0: This is 93.3 The Wolf. Sugarland, baby girl. I'm Bob Pickett. Getting ready for Father's Day tomorrow. I've been asking you for the past few weeks, what is the best Father's Day gift that you have ever received or have gotten? Let's go to one of our listeners right now. You're not going to believe this. You might want to grab a tissue, okay?
1: 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Actually, it's my only Father's Day gift. 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
1: Scattered to widespread thunderstorms are expected overnight tonight. A few of them might be strong to severe, and flooding is possible. But the showers and storms will wrap up by Sunday morning, and by Sunday afternoon, we'll see some sunshine and temperatures only warming up to the lower 70s for Father's Day. From the First Alert 6 Weather Center, I'm meteorologist Beau Fogle.
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1: Okay, one of the strangest odd jobs that she had. Now, she did work at Dairy Queen, but she also sold T-shirts at a Garth Brooks concert for a year. Martina McBride. Don't

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Kenny Chesney is playing our 2026 iHeartRadio Music Festival presented by Capital One in Vegas in September. 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

0: 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Brooks and Dunn, that ain't no way to go. 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

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I'm Bob Pickett. 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

0: Omaha's very own 93.3 The Wolf. Waylon Jennings, Willie Nelson, good-hearted woman. I'm Bob Pickett. This past Monday, we celebrated Waylon Jennings, what would have been his birthday. So happy heavenly birthday, Waylon. Boy, we miss you. Willie's getting ready 2 weeks from today is Willie Nelson's picnic, of course, in Austin, Texas. He's done over 50 picnics. Yeah, no slowing down for Willie. I wish I had his energy.
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Country's greatest hits for Council Bluffs. 93.3, The Wolf. I'm Bob Pickett. Thanks for making us part of your weekend, part of your Saturday night. Let's go back to a song based on a true story, a true relationship. It's Austin. She

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1: Alan Jackson, Chattahoochee. I'm Bob Pickett. Let's see next Saturday night, 1 week from tonight. Alan Jackson will sing that song for the last time. It's his final show. Now, don't worry if you are not going to be there in person. What the Country Music Hall of Fame is going to stream the concert. And also, it'll show up on a special on TV later in the fall. Something I'm looking forward to. Hey, what do you got plans for 4th of July? What are you going to do? I'm going to go to a picnic. What are you going to do? 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

0: 93.3 The Wolf, the home of country's greatest hits in Omaha. Montgomery Gentry and something to be proud of. Father's Day is tomorrow. We've been playing back a lot of stories from you about the best Father's Day gift that you've received or gotten. Here's another one right here. And again, Father's Day is tomorrow. Here's another Father's Day story from one of our listeners.
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1: You know, I talk a lot about Clint Black's debut album as being the best. I think that this man's debut album, which the song is on, is also one of the best. Mark Chestnut and Too Cold at Home. I love, of course, it's got his version of Friends in Low Places on it, too, so it's what makes it.

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0: Country's greatest hits for Council Bluffs, 93.3 The Wolf. Shania Twain, whose bed have your boots been under? You can always say that. That's not my size anyway, right? Saw a video of Shania. She's been in London overseas opening up for Harry Styles. And let me tell you, she is really quite amazing. Of course, she's putting the finishing touches on a brand new album, which will be out later this summer. I can't wait. Now, we got our big 2026 iHeartRadio Music Festival coming up in September. 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
1: Keith Whitley, don't close your eyes. 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
1: 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I just found out it's Take Your Dog to Work Day. 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
1: You know, when I was a kid, every Saturday night was bath night. Oh, there were a lot of suds, because Mr. Bubbles, suds in the bucket. 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

0: 93.3 The Wolf. Tim McGraw, she never lets it go to her heart. I'm Bob Pickett. 2 weeks from today is the 4th of July. America is going to be 250 years old in 2 weeks. 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
1: 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I'm going to pull over and ask that man for directions. Hi there. We're looking to get to the campground?
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1: Hey, thanks for staying up late with us. Do you have a curfew? Yeah, I got to be home at 12:30. It's okay, you know. It's, I'll make it there in time as long as I'm flat. Nitty Gritty Dirt Band and Fishing in the Dark.

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Hey there, it's Bob Pickett. Start your workday off with some good news with Bob Domas. 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
1: Joe Nichols. Broken Heartsville. Not a fun place to visit, I can tell you that, especially, you know, during Father's Day. And yes, remember that tomorrow is Father's Day. You did remember to get something for Dad tomorrow. And I think really the best gift that you can give your father, and I'm saying this now because the older I get, I realize this. I'm a dad now. Got a 23-year-old, and our youngest is going to be 17 in a few weeks. And I think really that all dads want, I know I do, just to spend some time with Dad. Yeah, number one, spend time with Dad. Number two, don't ask for Dad for any money on Father's Day, okay?
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1: I'm Bob Pickett. I'm going to play a song right now from Randy Travis. 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Suppose.

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Hey, it's Bob Pickett here. Comedian Leanne Morgan is bringing her The Time of Our Lives tour to the Holland Center on Thursday the 25th and Friday the 26th. 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

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This man, this superstar, this Hall of Famer is part of our 2026 iHeartRadio Music Festival this coming September. Kenny Chesney, I Go Back. Maybe this will be on the set list that night.

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1: Live like you were dying, Tim McGraw, and that is how we're kicking off the Father's Day edition of the Third Shift. My name is Adam. Welcome back. Let me be the first person to tell you, happy Father's Day. So glad you are along for the ride. And where does the ride take us? Well, into the early morning hours with the greatest country music ever made. George Strait, Diamond Rio, Travis Tritton, more next.
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1: 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Some people, though, call him the fireman. It's Marty Rowe with Diamond Rio. Love a little stronger.

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1: Winona Judd, no one else on earth. This is the third shift, and I welcome you back. My name is Adam, as always, happy to have you. Kurt Russell is in the news. He says he knows why Taylor Sheridan, his shows like Yellowstone and the Madison are so popular. He says that these shows connect with, quote, the silent majority. Kurt also classifies the Madison as more of an adult-themed show because you can't really appreciate the story until you have something like that happen to you at a certain time in your life. And if you haven't been paying to the Madison, a lot of relationship stuff going on in that television show. By the silent majority, I'm pretty positive he means working, taxpaying Americans.
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The one day of the year, you're just going to have to laugh at all the dad jokes. Come on now, y'all. He's earned it. Happy Father's Day. 93.3, The Wolf, country's greatest hits.

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1: Mountain music from Alabama. This is the third shift. I welcome you back. My name is Adam. Travis Kelce is in the news. This time we don't really have anything to talk about as far as that wedding is concerned. You know the one. Travis Kelce shared an embarrassing story about how he once mistook the Jimmy Buffett for business mogul Warren Buffett at a music festival. He said he had too much to drink and was told that Buffett wanted to meet him and referred to him as Warren, which is pretty wild because they didn't look anything alike. The late Jimmy Buffett had a very distinct look, and so does Warren. I don't know if I've ever had that much to drink.
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1: Tracy Berg with Watermelon Crawl. He's still performing that live, by the way, working his way through the Southeast this summer, performing all of his hits. Here's Little Big Town with Boondocks.

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Darling, I've wasted a lot of years not seeing the real you. But tonight your beauty is shining through. And I never took the time to let you know. 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
1: The Way You Love Me, that is Faith Hill. 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Happy Father's Day once again. 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And Father's Day, of course, going to be celebrated all day long. Well, someone on social media asked, Dads, what do you actually want for Father's Day? 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Number two on the list was a day off. Number three was to go to a ball game and eat some hot dogs and enjoy time with my kids away from screens. And as a father of two young children, I'm all the way down.
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1: Brand new girlfriend. 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

0: 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It's Adam. 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Want to hear a song? 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
1: Craig Morgan, that's what I love about Sundays. Welcome back. What's up, you guys? My name is Adam. I've got bad news if you've had a sip or two of some sort of spirit tonight. Researchers have analyzed U.S. health data and found no health benefit from alcohol at any level of consumption. Instead, they found the risk of death increases even among people who would be considered moderate drinkers. For example, men who drink around 2 drinks a day face roughly a 4% lifetime risk of dying from an alcohol-related illness or injury. Study also found women face a greater risk of alcohol-related liver disease than men at similar drinking levels. Bummer for the summer.
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It's Adam. 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There's 70 costumes of some beloved Disney characters like Cinderella and Captain Jack Sparrow. 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

0: 93.3 The Wolf, country's greatest hits. Living on Love from Alan Jackson, who has less than a week left at this point before his big retirement show. Remember, that is the 27th at Nissan Stadium there in Nashville. We've talked about it a lot. Star-studded affair. It is sold out. But you may remember last week we were talking about Alan Jackson opening up that moonshine bar there in Nashville as well. And that actually opens on the 25th, so later this week. My man cashing in many a front. And let me tell you something. He is going to be missed in the world of country music.
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0: 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No shoes, no shirt, no problems from Kenny Chesney unless you're walking into a gas station. 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

0: 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Hey, it's Adam. Check out the Water Lantern Festival Saturday the 27th at Gene Leahy Mall at the Riverfront. 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
1: Clint Black, he is killing time. My name is Adam. Welcome back to the third shift. What's up? Happy to have you as always. I do want to remind you, July 4th is right around the corner, and that is officially the day that America turns 250 years old, and we are celebrating in a big way by giving away $250,000. 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
1: X's and O's. That is Trisha Yearwood. Welcome back to the third shift. My name is Adam. Happy Father's Day once again. This is a dark story to do on Father's Day, but I just thought the information was so interesting I'd want to pass it along. There's a new report out on the occupations with the highest divorce rates based on data from the American Community Survey, and the jobs with the highest divorce rates are healthcare practitioners, telemarketers, and massage therapists. Now, the first two, I think I've been able to wrap my head around. Healthcare practitioners and telemarketers oftentimes work odd hours, and then you're not spending a lot of time with your significant other. It can make the relationship much harder. Some would argue much easier. Massage therapist, I think I can put my finger on that one, too, and I think that that's literally it. There was no pun intended there, but you're just touching people all the time. I guess people get jealous.
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0: 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Hey, it's Adam. Wake up with Bob Delmont and Country's Greatest Hits tomorrow morning right here on 93.3 The Wolf.
1: Hello, darling. Nice to see you.

dads. This is the day you're on the same list as George Strait, Alan Jackson, Garth Brooks, and Dierks Bentley. Just a bunch of good old dads getting celebrated today. 93.3, The Wolf, country's greatest hits.

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1: Free and easy down the road I go. That is Dierks Bentley, who is again on tour this summer. Welcome back. What's up? My name is Adam. We stop down right here each and every early morning to say thanks to the folks that answered the ultimate call, our men and women of military service, as well as our veterans. 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Thank you for defending our freedoms. And once again, from the bottom of my heart, thank you for making this the greatest country in the world. And I would be remiss here if I didn't tell all those dads out there, Happy Father's Day.
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devil went down to Georgia. He was looking for a soul to steal. He was in a bind because he was way behind and he was willing to make a deal. When he came across this young man sewing on a fiddle and playing it hot, and the devil jumped up on a hickory stump and said, "Boy, let me tell you what. I guess you didn't know it, but I'm a fiddle player too. 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
1: The Charlie Daniels Band with The Devil went down to Georgia. Here's Vince Gill, one of my favorite people. One More Last Chance.

Missouri's greatest hits for Omaha, 93.3 The Wolf. Hey, it's Adam. And when severe weather moves into the metro area, we'll get you updates from the Pyramid Contractors Severe Weather Center. 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
1: Brad Paisley, the original stepdad song, He Didn't Have to Be. Happy Father's Day to all my stepdads out there. 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
1: You're still the one from Shania. This is the third shift. Welcome back. I found some good news. This story's wild. A six-year-old boy in Norway made an extraordinary discovery on a school field trip when he found a 1,300-year-old sword buried in the ground. The artifact is a single-edged iron sword that likely dates back to the early Viking era. After teachers called the authorities, experts confirmed its historical significance, and it was sent to a museum for preservation. Now, what was this kid doing on that field trip? Because he sounds like he'd have been a lot like little me when I was about 6 years old. The group is doing the field trip, and I've wandered off digging in the dirt. And why didn't he get to keep the sword? That's my question.
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1: Randy Travis on the other hand. 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
3: Scattered to widespread thunderstorms are expected overnight tonight. A few of them might be strong to severe, and flooding is possible. But the showers and storms will wrap up by Sunday morning, and by Sunday afternoon, we'll see some sunshine and temperatures only warming up to the lower 70s for Father's Day. From the First Alert 6 Weather Center, I'm meteorologist Beau Fogel.
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1: 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So many awesome artists in that class, too, by the way. 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
1: Neon Moon, that is Brooks and Dunn, and that is how we're going to close out the Sunday, June 21st, Father's Day edition of The Third Shift. My name is Adam. Thank you, as always, so very much for spending your time with me here. I mean that, too. Happy Father's Day to all the dads out there. Hopefully, you get to spend some time with your children today. That's what I'm going to go do. But fear not, the greatest country music of all time continues all day long. George Strait, Brad Paisley, Sammy Kershaw, and more next.
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1: 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Here's the king of country music, George Strait. Nobody in his right mind would have left him.

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0: 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I want to say hey to Millard and Bennington. 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
1: I came crawling home last night, like many nights before. I finally made it to my feet as she opened up the door. 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
1: Well, good morning. Happy Father's Day. It's Madison with you. I hope you're having a great Sunday today. And I want to talk Father's Day. Tell me your favorite memory that you've ever made with your dad. What is something that you and your dad did together you'll always remember? I'll start with my dad. I've got great memories of fishing. My dad's a big outdoorsman. He taught me how to fish. He taught me how to ski. He taught me how to all the water sports. He's taught me how to four-wheel ride and drive a truck, a stick shift. And so I remember all that. That's my favorite memories with my dad, outdoor stuff. Tell me yours on the iHeartRadio app. And coming up next, Clint Black and Garth Brooks. Happy Father's Day, Dad.
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7: Scattered to widespread thunderstorms are expected overnight tonight. A few of them might be strong to severe, and flooding is possible. But the showers and storms will wrap up by Sunday morning, and by Sunday afternoon, we'll see some sunshine and temperatures only warming up to the lower 70s for Father's Day. From the First Alert 6 Weather Center, I'm meteorologist Bo Fogle.
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1: Hey, it's Madison with Garth Brooks, who just wrapped up a couple of shows in Milwaukee at Summerfest. 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
13: 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Now, here's the host of the program from News Radio 1110 KFAB. It's Scott Voorhees.
14: And thank you so much for being a part of our program this week as we welcome president and shareholder of Hayes and Associates. It is Frank Hayes. Welcome to Community Matters.
15: I'm glad to be here, Scott. Thank you.
14: Hayes and Associates CPAs, online at hayes.cpa. And we're not just going to talk about CPA stuff because there are people driving right now. We don't want them to fall asleep and drive off the road. I'm sure it'll come up. But, Frank, your story about how you started this group.
15: Yeah.
14: How it's so important for you to be giving back to your community all the time. Mm-hmm. These are the things I want to talk about. So, okay. Once again, thank you for being here. Let's start at your story. It started, well, I don't know if it started here in Omaha. I know you're a Tech High guy.
15: Yeah, I actually graduated from Tech High.
14: Okay.
15: For those who remember Tech High.
14: Yeah, I graduated. Otherwise known as the TAC building.
15: Yeah,
14: now.
15: The TAC building, yes. Mm-hmm. But I'm actually from Mississippi.
14: Okay.
15: I was raised on a farm. My mother decided she was going to move to Omaha when I was 16 years old. So
14: what was that culture shock like for
15: you? It was crazy. And yeah. Honestly, Scott, I hated it. I lived on a farm. Mm-hmm. That's what I was used to. Very small community, maybe 5,000 people. Mm-hmm. And then I moved to Omaha. And Omaha was not nearly as large as it is today. Mm-hmm. But to me, it was gigantic. And right. I just didn't like it.
14: Well, I mean, I don't want to date you too much. The fact that you graduated from Tech High does put at least an era on it. What were your thoughts on Omaha, Nebraska, if you had any, before your mom said, we're going to Omaha, Nebraska, you're 16, you're in Mississippi. I'm guessing the concept of Nebraska never really entered your mind.
15: It was actually an interesting story. I had an older sister who had moved here many years before, and I had never traveled outside of my little home mm-hmm. city or town. Mm-hmm. And she told me, she said, well, Frank, I want you to come visit me in Omaha. So that summer after mm-hmm. I left my year, sophomore year, I jumped on a bus and came to Omaha, Nebraska.
14: Really?
15: Because she had promised me that I would get a chance to come. Mm-hmm. So I came up thinking I was going to be here for the summer.
14: Mm-hmm.
15: Go back home and start all over again. Well, while I was up here, my mother decided she was going to move. So I never got a chance to go back home. So
14: your mom basically just thought, well, I got two kids there. I'll just go too.
15: Yes. She came up. And I had a younger sister. She brought her with her, and the rest is history. So I decided, well, she decided that I was going to stay here. So then it became a question of what am I going to do?
14: Before we get to that, can we just pause and appreciate that in this day and age, when I've got a 16-year-old son, my wife doesn't like it when he goes down to his buddy's house a mile away.
15: Yeah.
14: Your mom let you get on a bus and take a bus from Mississippi to Nebraska at the age of 16.
15: Yes. Yes, and that was interesting because I never did it before. And so it was a little scary, but everything went fine, and I got here.
14: What did you think you were going to find here other than your sister?
15: Just something different.
14: Just corn and cattle?
15: You know, actually, my sister was a registered nurse, and so she had gone and got her education up here, her nursing education. She was doing quite well. Mm-hmm. She had three kids of her own. They were a little bit younger than me, but, you know, I just wanted a different experience.
14: I wanted to see the world.
15: It was a trip. It was a vacation. Mm-hmm. It was something I hadn't done very often. So I was really excited. I got up here, and I found myself to be a little bored. So my brother-in-law, he came over, and I said, I'm bored. I want to do something. So he said, well, I know some people. So he took me up to a local grocery store, and some of the people may remember this. It was called Hinky Dinky.
14: Oh, yeah.
15: And he knew the manager at the grocery store. He introduced me to him, and he said, this guy needs a job. So the manager gave me a job right there on the spot, and I became a grocery sacker. That was my first job, and to this day, I appreciate that because it taught me customer service. Even though I wasn't the one checking everybody out, we didn't have the scanners back then.
14: No.
15: But I got a chance to meet a lot of people, taking the groceries out to their car, talking to them, getting to know who they were and what they were about.
14: Answering the question, what is a hinky dinky anyway?
15: And so when I tell people that story, they say, well, what the heck was that? But anyway, it was a great experience. The manager allowed me to grow in that job. By the time I left 2 years later, after I graduated from high school, I had pretty much done everything. Mm-hmm. I sacked groceries, stocked the shelves, worked in the office, checked groceries out, did everything. So I got a great experience over those 2 years. And then after graduating from high school, I was fortunate enough to get a scholarship, an academic scholarship, to Creighton University. And I started with the Internal Revenue Service.
14: Well, they just weren't handing those out hanky-dinky.
15: You
14: had to have shown some level of want to be able to get that.
15: Yeah, I've always loved academics. And I was a good employee, even if I say so for myself. No problems. I was always there on time. I always did what I was supposed to do. And the manager liked me, so he put in a good word for me. I got the scholarship. Part of the scholarship, I got a chance to work for the Internal Revenue Service. So I graduated from high school in May, and I started with the IRS in June. Mm-hmm. And so I worked there throughout college at Creighton, and then 4 years after. And so that's sort of my story. And I think my story pretty much can be summed up. And I don't know if I called them this at the time, but I had a number of mentors, including my brother-in-law and the manager at the grocery store. And then when I went to work for the IRS, I had a guy that worked with me regularly. Then at school, I had teachers. I had all these people who, for whatever reason, thought I was worth their time. And so that's really sums up my story. So part of what we talked about is a nonprofit angle. It's not necessarily a nonprofit, but I've had so many people support me in my life, and I wanted to do the same thing. And so that sort of defines who I am as a person. And then I use the nonprofit angle to sort of expand that.
14: So as we look back at the landscape of 19, when you were growing up and doing all of this, it was a time a couple of generations before where we are now. As we're talking here with Frank Hayes and Associates, a CPA organization right here in Omaha. Do you look at the landscape here in 2026 and say, a lot of that which gave me the opportunity to have that responsibility, to learn how to fail and fail a little bit less each time I failed and push and persevere, Does that still exist today? And are today's young people and the managers even, the business owners, taking advantage of that?
15: It's an interesting question. I love that question. I've always been a person that thought about opportunity. And so the way I would answer it, the opportunities are there, but people have to want to take advantage of them. And sometimes, because of the nature of things, maybe people are a little sour at times, so they don't see those opportunities. They might be right in front of them, but they don't see them. And maybe on the other side, the managers may look at the young people and say, I don't want to spend my time with that. So there may be a little bit of problem there, but I think the opportunities are still there if people want them. But then it depends on what you do with them and are you prepared to take advantage of them. I live my life saying that I don't ever want anybody to say that I didn't get an opportunity because I wasn't prepared. Now, I may not get that opportunity, but if I'm prepared for it, I can always take advantage of it.
14: See, this is where you realize that the sneak attack is underway. Because I just met you the other day, talked with you briefly, and I said, you got to come in here and be a part of this show. Mm-hmm. The sneak attack is this. I don't want to talk about CPA stuff. I immediately see you as someone who I want to pick your brain and I want to get the imparting of the life lessons that you came up with. And we've only scratched the surface of that. And talk about them, not just from where you grew up here in Omaha, but also what we see in Omaha today. Right. So as we look at maybe young people having opportunity, more opportunity than you had.
15: Probably so, yes.
14: And then the managers, the bosses, these mentors you talk about, they have every opportunity to raise these kids, to give these kids a chance. And too often, I think that people are shirking that responsibility as well.
15: Yeah.
14: Maybe. How do we remedy that? Where does it start? Is it parenting? Is it teaching? Is it better corporate culture? Is it all the above?
15: It's all the above. And one thing I would add that you did mention, but in a different way, I think mentorship is key. And one of the organizations that I've been a part of, the 100 Black Men here in Omaha. Matter of fact, I started the local chapter. And the
14: You did?
15: Yes, that was in 1995. Mm-hmm. And the tagline for that organization, what they see is what they'll be. And so our job is to present the types of perspectives that are positive so that they see this positivity and they see that it works. It works. And so if you see someone conducting themselves in a positive manner, giving back, showing people that there is a way, then those individuals, those youth, will pick up on that. And they'll reinforce those things. They'll go out and do the same thing. So for me, I think it's there. I think there are opportunities, but life is so much more complicated for youth now than it was for me. You know, we have social media. We got all these images coming at them left and right. Things, I listen to the radio sometimes, and this morning I heard some of these people would rather be famous than to be rich.
14: Oh, yeah.
15: Because this idea that I got all these followers and this and that, and there's so many images coming at youth that what I believe, you got to cut through that. And it's hard sometimes. It really, really is hard.
14: Oh, sure. Because, you can put a video out there and get thousands and thousands of views for a moment in a certain population. You're very famous. What do you do the next day?
15: Yeah, exactly.
14: And that's sometimes a scary answer.
15: Yeah, it's a scary answer. And what I believe is that if you take a little time, one of the things that I used to do, I used to go through to Jewett Hill Elementary School, and I'd go there on a Friday, and I've selected a young man to take him in a room and just read to him. And he was 9 years old, and he was like, why are you doing this? His question was, why are you doing it? Mm-hmm. I said, because if somebody had done that with me when I was 9 years old, it would have had enormous positive impact. And I'm just hoping that I can do the same for you. But the other thing was just taking the time and spending time with some young person who may not have that male role figure at home. I think that's so important, and because it makes them feel valuable. And then when they go out, they don't see themselves as strictly just another person. Mm-hmm. They're a valuable human being. And again, I think that's why I encourage people to get involved in giving back.
14: I could lie and say, I don't want to pry into your personal life. That'd be a lie. I love prying into people's personal life until I get pushback. And if there's pushback, that's fine. Yeah. But you mentioned that your sister was living here in Omaha. You came up to see her, and your mom said, I'm going to go up there, too.
15: Right.
14: No reference to a father.
15: No, my father and my mother separated. Mm-hmm. Now, keep in mind, I have 10 siblings.
14: I'm guessing that was a big number.
15: I'm next to the youngest. Mm-hmm. And my mother decided after a lot of kids that she no longer wanted to be married to my dad. Mm-hmm. Now, my dad had a history, but I won't get into that.
14: Sure.
15: So my mom thought, well, I'm going to do something better for the two kids that are left at home. So that's why she moved to Omaha.
14: So you're young, and your father's not there during those formative years. How did you deal with that? How did you get past that? It's not easy.
15: It's not easy, but again, I'm going back to the people. My brother-in-law here in Omaha, when I went to him and said, I'm bored, I want to work, mm-hmm. he said, okay, I'll do something. It's a simple thing. Mm-hmm. He knew somebody that he could call on to give me a job. Then that manager, he was another gentleman that I got to know. And he was like, okay, what do you want to do with the rest of your life? Do you want to work in a grocery store or do you want to do something else? It would have been fine to work in a grocery store. So he said, well, here's an opportunity for you. He presented that to me. Sometimes it's nothing outstanding. It's mm-hmm. just being there and thinking of whoever it is you're interacting with. So I had mentors all throughout. When I went to Creighton, I had an accounting professor, Jim Herbert, who always encouraged me to continue my academic studies. He was not related to me. My teachers in high school at Tech, they encouraged me. These were not people that lived with me, but they were there when they thought I needed something. And the idea was, okay, I have a purpose in life.
14: You were accountable to someone.
15: Yeah.
14: Was there elements of all of that that then led to starting the Omaha chapter of 100 Black Men in 1995? Absolutely. And where have we gotten on that front in the last three decades?
15: The reason I started the chapter, I had a very good friend that was a McDonald's operator in Jackson, Mississippi, and I was his accountant. So I went to visit him one quarter, and we were talking. He said, Frank, you want to go with me to a meeting? I said, what kind of meeting is it? He said, well, it's the 100 Black Men of Jackson, Mississippi. I said, okay. So I went, not knowing what to expect. And I went there, and I just gained so much energy from that. Having a bunch of black men doing good things in the community, being there with young black kids, particularly male black kids, and showing them the way. It gave me so much energy. I came back to Omaha and I said, I'm going to do that here. So I got a group of guys together and we did it. Now, what we have been able to do, we're still around 30 years later, 31 years later. Over that time frame, not only have we grown and continue to do more and more programming, but two of our executive directors over that 30-year period started as mentees in the program. So it basically allowed us to do what we're doing and then raise these kids up to where they're now taking over. So I think that's the greatest testament to this organization. Doing a great job. Always we could do better. Nobody is, no organization, no person is perfect. But we strive to do better every year. So it's doing great.
14: As we talk here with Frank Hayes, president and shareholder of Hayes & Associates, LLC, hayes.cpa is the website. It's hard to talk about your life and certainly that period of time where you were coming out of Tech High. We're talking about the late 60s, early 70s. It's hard to talk about that in a lot of different fronts of America's history without injecting race into the conversation.
15: Absolutely.
14: In case our listeners have not picked up on it, you are a black man.
15: Yeah.
14: And I, in case our listeners have not picked up on it, I'm not only a white guy, I'm the whitest white guy in the world. I'm so white, my hair turned prematurely white. That's how white I am. But to, so it's hard for me to appreciate where you come from, especially since now you're in Creighton, you decide CPA is what you want to do. You want to be an accountant. You want to go out to business leaders in our community and say, let me partner with you and help your business.
15: Right.
14: And you're doing that as a black man. I'm guessing that there not every door was wide open.
15: Right. No, not every door was wide open. And again, I'm a fighter. I am. It's my nature. I don't mean physical, but I'm the kind of person that the worst thing, if you don't want me to do something, is to tell me I can't do it. Because I'm going to prove to you that I can. So, of course, there were challenges. At the beginning, you know, my approach was always, I'm just as smart as anyone else in the room. So if you give me that opportunity, I will show you. Now, I can't force you to give me that opportunity. But if you do it, you won't regret it. That's my approach. And that's the approach I had. And even though there were times I felt a little bit down because things were not going my way, I sort of I tried to resist the idea that it was strictly because of my race. I just didn't want that to become a problem for me. And so I tried to resist it, but it became a little bit obvious that that was part of the issue.
14: Well, sometimes they just tell you.
15: Yeah, they just
14: I'm
15: tell
14: guessing.
15: It. Yeah, I had...
14: I don't have to wonder about that guy. He told me.
15: He told me. But you know what was interesting about that? I interviewed with a firm. I wanted to leave the IRS after being there throughout college and 4 years after. I decided I wanted to work for a CPA firm. And I was having some difficulty finding employment out in Omaha. And I considered leaving Omaha because of it. But then I got an opportunity to interview with a relatively small firm here in town. And the managing partner of that firm actually told me, Frank, I would love to hire you, but I don't know how my clients will respond to you. And, you know, a lot of people would have got angry. And I ain't gonna lie, part of it was anger. Because, like, how dare you say that? But on the other hand, the honesty was appreciated. And that's the way I took it. So what I said to him, again, I didn't take no for an answer. I was like, okay, I get that. I am a black man, and I can't change that and wouldn't want to change it. But I guarantee you, if you give me this opportunity, I will show you that it doesn't matter what the color of my skin is. He gave me the opportunity, he hired me, and I excelled there. And then I left 4 years later to start Hazen Associates. So I learned so much. So I say that to say this. Honesty sometimes is the best thing you can do. If you cloud it in other things, sometimes the person sort of takes that as, I don't know what to do. But if you say, if you're honest with people, and I've tried to live my life the same way, is to say, when you say something to somebody, if you're honest about it, they can probably adjust things a little bit and do something about it. You can't change the color of your skin, but you can certainly respond to the question. Where if you don't know, you don't even know what to do. But that's what excelled me to start Hazen Associates, and that's why I did it.
14: Let's talk about that whole concept here for just a moment here. As I'm looking at the clock and realizing I want to talk to you for 18 more hours and we don't have that luxury, mm-hmm. So I'll try and move it on. But I think this is an important conversation because no matter where you grow up, you talk to someone long enough anymore, whether it's when you were growing up or people are growing up now, and you're probably going to find something at some point that might be a disagreement, whether that's I see you and it's the color of your skin, or I know your family and it's your religion, or I can tell it's your orientation, or the fact you got a snake tattoo on your forehead, or you know you got a red hat on, uh-huh. You know, in today's political climate, or you don't, or whatever.
15: Right.
14: You're coming up against people who have a different background, different thoughts, different everything than you. How do we find some common ground and move forward?
15: I think there's two things I would say. Number one, you have to listen. We don't listen anymore. We talk at each other. So you have to listen. And number two, at least in my experience, you got to find a way to put yourself in their shoes. You don't have to agree with them. Everybody is different. We're all raised in different environments. We all have our perspectives. And appreciate that difference. People are different. They don't look at things the same way. But if you appreciate that people are different, then you have an opportunity to learn from them. And if you can learn from them, then you can communicate with them. And I think that's what I try to do. No matter who I interact with, I try to listen, number one. And number two, I try to put myself in their shoes. From where they're, I can't ever be them, but I can understand how they may have gotten to where they are. And if you can do that, and if you can listen and interact, you can accomplish a lot. Because then people, their guards come down. And then a lot of people don't communicate because they have this thing up. I can't talk to you because of you're different politically than I am, or you're a different race than I am. Where what you got to do is bring it down a little bit and just let people be people. We are different, no matter how, whatever. We can be raised in the same household, but have different perspectives. And if we appreciate that, it gives us a great opportunity to work together. And that's really what I practice.
14: I'm putting a lot of pressure on you as a CPA and the president of a CPA organization to solve all of society's problems. and you're stepping up magnificently.
15: Yeah, well, that's the way I live.
14: Go ahead, finish.
15: All I was going to say, and this is the way I approach business as well. Mm-hmm. We believe in having people in our organization that have different points of view, different backgrounds, different perspectives, because I think then we can serve our clients better. Mm-hmm. And you mentioned nonprofit. We have a lot of nonprofit clients.
14: I think after hearing your story, I don't think you need to say it's all the totality of my life and how I've gotten to this point. But we don't live by any of that. We just lie, cheat, and steal. I think people obviously would say, all right, I think I get a different understanding and perspective, yeah, of someone who's the president of a CPA organization that I probably wouldn't think two thoughts about, and what a life that he has lived to get to this point where he's helping businesses and nonprofits,
15: yeah,
14: with some of their accounting and paperwork and things like,
15: yeah,
14: that. I mean, everyone has a story. Yours is very, very interesting. So in summing up here, as we have a few minutes left with Frank Hayes, president and shareholder of Hayes & Associates. I keep mentioning the website, hayes.cpa. That's H-A-Y-E-S, hayes.cpa. As we started this conversation, you have made it part of the corporate culture to be able to give back to our community. Mm-hmm. Tell me about why that's important to you and what that looks like throughout the year.
15: Well, it looks, what we really want to be is to be a good citizen out of our community. I want Hayes & Associates, as comprised by the staff, to be seen as not only good at what we do professionally, but also be a good citizen of the community. So I encourage my staff to get involved. I also tell them, I always tell them, don't just get involved though. Find something that really interests you, and then get involved, because you'll do a better job of it. Also, we established an internal organization called Hayes Cares, which we fund, the employees fund, and then we contribute back to the community, either in financial resources, scholarships to kids, or just helping other organizations achieve their mission. So we try to live that, and it's not just talk. And I said this to you before, Scott, but Omaha is a great community in so many ways. But one way in particular, we have great organizations that serve people. And we have a great philanthropic community that support those organizations. I'm one of those people that look at it like you've been entrusted with resources of the community. You got to use them well. And that's the way we look at it when we're helping organizations that happen to be nonprofits. Our goal is to help them achieve their mission. And whatever we can do by making sure they're financially healthy, they're doing things the right way, they're following all the rules so they can stick around and be around and have effect. That's the way we approach what we do. So my life and the people that have helped me throughout my life, I want to turn that around and give it back. And that's really the way I see it. And that's what we try to encourage our staff to do as well.
14: You also are running a for-profit business. Meanwhile, you've got a big heart and you got people coming to you asking for help. How do you not just give everything away all the time? You know, at some point, there needs to be a profit turned.
15: Well, you know what? I also surround myself with people who remind me of that. I have three other shareholders in the firm, and not that they're not giving, because they are. But sometimes you got to have, again, a diverse group of people to be successful. Deep down, I understand that in order to give back, we got to have. And the only way we're going to have is to do a profitable business. So I get that.
14: Hayes & Associates is online at hayes.cpa. You can learn more about Hayes Cares on that website
15: as well, yes.
14: Frank Hayes, president and shareholder of Hayes & Associates. It has been so wonderful getting a chance to pick your brain and talk with you and introduce you to people here on Community Matters. Thank you for what you're doing for our community. Thanks for telling us about it right here on our program.
15: Thank you, Scott. I appreciate it.
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1: Here's Alabama on this Sunday morning. 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

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Hey, thanks for singing along today on this Father's Day. 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

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It's Madison with you. You can get the latest country music news with Bob Delmont. 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
1: Hey, it's Madison with Zach Brown Band, who played the UFC Freedom 250 event on the White House lawn last weekend. And other artists bailed on the Great American State Fair due to partisan politics. And Zach said, listen, I honor my commitment because I'm there to honor America. 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

0: 93.3 The Wolf playing country's greatest hits. Hey, thanks for listening. Madison with you. Hope you're having a wonderful Father's Day today. Don't forget to call dad or spend time with your dad today. And tell me that best memory you have of doing something with dad.
1: I was my dad's little buddy, so we did a lot together. But my dad is a baseball fan, and we would go to spring training in St. Petersburg, Florida, when we were kids. And my dad, I was so adorable as a little kid. My dad would use me as bait to go and get baseball players' autographs.
0: Oh, gosh.
1: He would coach me and tell me what to say.
0: Yeah.
1: And he'd be like, okay, you see that guy over there? That's Ozzie Smith. I want you to say, Ozzie, you're my favorite baseball player.
0: It worked every time, didn't it? I hope you have some of those balls and obviously the memories forever. Coming up next, Rascal Flatts and Dwight Yoakam.
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0: 93.3 The Wolf playing country's greatest hits. There's Keith Urban. You know, he's got a yacht rock album that just came out called Flow State, where he covers some of his favorite yacht rock songs. And he actually asked Little Big Town to sing on Walter Egan's Magnet and Steel. And apparently Stevie Nicks was very upset about it. She originally sang background on that song. And she apparently was very angry that Keith didn't ask her to sing on it. And he was shocked. He's like, oh my gosh, if I'd have known that, I for sure would have asked her. So I guess maybe they'll have to work together in the future. Coming up next, Keith Whitley and Tracy Lawrence.
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Omaha's own 93.3 The Wolf. Hey, it's Madison with Tracy Lawrence's Sticks and Stones. Yeah, they won't kill you, but good Lord, did you everybody see the video this week of the bungee jump gone wrong where a woman was thrown off a bridge, bungee jumping, and the rope wasn't attached? I saw that video so many times, and I wondered, how did nobody catch that?

Country's greatest hits for Omaha, 93.3 The Wolf. Hey, I'm Madison. And when severe weather moves into the metro, we've got updates from the Pyramid Contractor Severe Weather Center. From hail

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0: 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Hey, it's Madison. Hope you're having a good Sunday today. And happy Father's Day. I want to say happy Father's Day to my dad, to my husband, to all the dads out there. And I want to know, what is the most dad thing your dad does? I'll tell you about my dad, Don Reeves. He is a good pickleball player. He likes tennis, pickleball, anything outdoors. And he teaches everybody how to play pickleball. Like, you'll go to the court, and if somebody doesn't know, he will make sure they know how to play pickleball before they leave. He's such a teacher. I love him. Tell me your dad's most dad thing that he does on the iHeartRadio app. Talk back, Mike. And coming up next, the Wreckers and George Strait.
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Hey, it's Madison. 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There's 70-something costumes of beloved Disney characters like Cinderella, Captain Jack Sparrow. 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

day, dads. 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Yeah. Well, at least until Mama says otherwise. Happy Father's Day. 93.3 The Wolf. Country's greatest hits. I'm in

0: 93.3 The Wolf playing country's greatest hits. There's Alabama. It's Madison with you. Happy Father's Day today to all the dads. We're talking about the most dad thing your dad does. I was saying my dad teaches everybody how to play pickleball. Whether they want to know or not, he's going to teach you the rules of pickleball. You're going to know what the kitchen is when you're done playing with him. How about you? What's your dad's most dad thing?
1: Oh, gosh. My dad collects things off like the backs of trucks and brings them to people. He'll be like, oh, I have a buddy and he was selling stuff off the back of his truck and I brought you all this stuff. He brought my mom like baby shower invitations and my mom is like 72.
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10: At Rosenblatt, Oklahoma tops North Carolina. Game one of the College World Series final. The Sooners try to clinch a national title today. Royals and Cardinals were off due to the World Cup match next door. The Royals go for a three-game sweep in the series finale today. Stephen Kolek against Dustin May. Fourth and final round of the U.S. Open tees off today. Wyndham Clark leads the pack by 6 strokes at 7 under par. I'm Trey Bender.
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I'm Madison with you. And hey, and Blair and Gretna, we heard you're listening to Country's Greatest Hits. 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

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Thank you so much for listening this weekend. I appreciate you. I've got Thomas Rhett's dad, you know him as Rhett Akins, coming up. And Rascal Flatts on now. Here's Bless the Broken Road.

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1: Hey, it's Madison. 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Happy Father's Day. What is your dad's most dad thing that he does?
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1: 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Dad's got the right idea, I think, sometimes. And they can change oil, too, right? They know everything about the cars. Coming up next, Carrie Underwood and Mel McDaniel.
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1: Hey, it's Madison. I don't have little kids anymore, but I still want to go see Toy Story 5. Is that weird? 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

0: 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Hey, it's Madison with Jake Owen, and we can't wait to get back to giving away $2,500 a pop for our America 250K USA giveaway as we celebrate America's 250th birthday. 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
5: It's a 93.3 The Wolf, Omaha area weather update.
6: Scattered light showers are possible early this morning, but they should clear out here by mid-morning. And then after that, it will be a mostly cloudy day. Temperatures only reaching up into the lower 70s, and the humidity will be low. Overnight, we'll see more chances of spotty showers that will linger into early Monday. From the First Alert 6 Weather Center, I'm meteorologist Beau Fogel.
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Hey, it's Madison. If you're looking for something fun to do, Saturday the 27th at Jean Leahy Mall at the riverfront, it's the Water Lantern Festival. 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
1: Hey, it's Madison with Zach Brown Band up next. 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
1: Hey, thanks for listening. It's Madison with you. Hope you're having a good weekend. Father's Day, of course, is here. And I was asking about your dad's most dad thing he does. Mine is my dad teaches everybody how to play pickleball. I love him. Happy Father's Day, Dad. What about your dad?
2: I feel like I need to prep this by saying I love my dad. But he is the most awkward man I've ever met in the world. And so, like, anytime he meets someone new, whatever he wants to interject into a conversation, he'll just like yell across the room at them. Just don't get it.
1: Poor dad. He's just trying to be nice. Coming up next, Craig Morgan and George Strait.
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Oh, I wish I had a boat every time I hear that song. I wish I had a boat this summer. Here's George Strait's Oceanfront Property. That'd be nice too, but not in Arizona.

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93.3 The Wolf. Hey, it's Madison. If you're looking for something fun to do, Saturday the 27th at Jean Leahy Mall at the Riverfront, it's the Water Lantern Festival. 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

0: 93.3 The Wolf playing country's greatest hits. Hey, thanks for singing along this Father's Day. Happy Father's Day, dads. We're talking about your dad. What's the most dad thing he does?
1: I mean, it is completely normal. He doesn't do anything. He makes all of us do everything.
0: Oh. Hey, he knows how to delegate. That's awesome. It's actually the opposite of my dad. He does everything. And I'm always amazed by how much my dad does. Coming up next, Phil Vassar and Toby Keith and Willie Nelson.
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5: At Rosenblatt, Oklahoma tops North Carolina. Game one of the College World Series final. The Sooners try to clinch a national title today. Royals and Cardinals were off due to the World Cup match next door. The Royals go for a three-game sweep in the series finale today. Stephen Kolek against Dustin May. Fourth and final round of the U.S. Open tees off today. Wyndham Clark leads the pack by six strokes at 7 under par. I'm Trey Bender.
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Hey, I'm Madison. 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
1: Hey, it's Madison. And have you ever been pulled over for speeding, but you had a really good excuse that you told the cop? I'll tell you about a really bad excuse a woman is going viral for next.

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0: 93.3, The Wolf. Hey, it's Madison with Brooks and Dunn. And a woman was arrested going, not arrested, but pulled over going 100 plus miles an hour. The Arizona Department of Public Safety says it happened last week. They caught her speeding just south of Phoenix, 108 when she was pulled over. That's super fast. She told troopers she needed to get home to watch Love Island. I'm sorry, but doesn't your TV have like record? You can catch that the next day on Hulu. Just saying. What a bad excuse. The woman who is not identified was arrested. Actually, she was arrested for criminal and reckless driving. I guess if you're going a certain speed, it's worse than just a ticket. Her vehicle is also put into what authorities call car jail for 20 days.
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1: There's Carrie Underwood and Undo It. Dave Taft here. Happy birthday if it's your birthday today. Happy anniversary if you're celebrating that. Maybe a big accomplishment. What other days are we celebrating today? There's a lot of them. A lot of them today. For instance, it's International Yoga Day, if you're all bendy and such. International Lambrusco Day. Go Skateboarding Day. National Selfie Day. National Smoothie Day. National Cookie Dough Day, which I am all about. But it only figures because even on Father's Day, we can't get that one all through ourselves. Coming up, going to hear from Hank Jr., Alan Jackson, and Tim McGraw.
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8: It's a 93.3 The Wolf, Omaha area weather update.
26: Scattered light showers are possible early this morning, but they should clear out here by mid-morning. And then after that, it will be a mostly cloudy day. Temperatures only reaching up into the lower 70s, and the humidity will be low. Overnight, we'll see more chances of spotty showers that will linger into early Monday. From the First Alert 6 Weather Center, I'm meteorologist Bo Fogle.
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Omaha's very own 93.3 The Wolf. Well, we're down to the final 6 days. Coming up, I believe, is the 27th. His last show, the last call tour, going to happen. Boy, it's a star-studded lineup, too. Eric Church, Luke Bryan, among many, are going to be there. NBC is going to film it and show it as a special later on in the year. Alan Jackson, man, what a run you've had. All the

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Country's greatest hits for Council Bluffs, 93.3 The Wolf. I've heard the argument before where women say if men can walk around topless, why can't we? Well, one town in France has heard that calling and decided to do something about it. What? I'll tell you. Coming up in two songs. Right now, here's Miranda Lambert.

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0: country's greatest hits for Council Bluffs, 93.3 The Wolf. There's Joe Diffie and John Deere Green. My name's Dave Taft, and I've heard the argument before. Maybe you have too. Women say, you know what, it should be equal. Men can walk around without their shirts, so can we. Well, there's some towns in France that have heard that argument and said, you know what, you are absolutely correct. Guys, put your shirts back on. Or you could be fined. They say while sunbathing topless is still legal in the country, there's 20 towns that are drawing the lines on bare torsos, citing concerns over hygiene and decency. And they say people who decide to rip off their shirts could be slapped with fines up to $175.
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93.3 The Wolf, the home of country's greatest hits in Omaha. Looking through the talkback mic requests for our end of hour request. And this one comes from Jim. Here's Travis Tritt.

Country's greatest hits for Omaha, 93.3 The Wolf. Dave Taft here, and comedian Leanne Morgan is bringing her The Time of Our Lives tour to the Holland Center. That's Thursday the 25th and Friday the 26th. See one of today's funniest comics right here in Omaha for 93.3.

the one day of the year you're just going to have to laugh at all the dad jokes. Come on now, y'all. He's earned it. Happy Father's Day. 93.3 The Wolf. Country's greatest hits.

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Omaha's very own 93.3 The Wolf. Have you been paying much attention to World Cup soccer? Apparently, it's one big party. You're never going to believe what happened to the city of Boston, but I'll tell you coming up in 2 seconds.

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0: country's greatest hits for Council Bluffs, 93.3 The Wolf. Alan Jackson and Little Betty, Dave Taft here. World Cup soccer. We know fans are pretty passionate about that, right? You hear what happened in Boston? The Scottish team beat Haiti, and fans turned it into a giant celebration. They said they packed pubs, restaurants, even marching to a game at Fenway Park. They say Scottish fans were also drinking so much beer that the Sam Adams tap room ran out of Boston Lager. They said the fans there drank four times the usual holiday weekend volumes. Over at other bars like the White Bull Tavern, ran out of everything. Hennessy said they tripled their typical St. Patrick's Day sales, sold out of beer entirely. Liquor stores have also reported that they're struggling to keep the shelves stocked.
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So, Dave, got to hear some Keith Whitley today. Can you please play Don't Close Your Eyes? Melanie, you sure can.

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0: country's greatest hits play here, 93.3 The Wolf. Jason Aldean and Big Green Tractor. Father's Day today. I woke up to a big Father's Day treat. I had pancakes for breakfast. Now, I know I could eat pancakes any day of the week if I wanted to. My waistline tells me otherwise. My family knows I try to stay away, so they don't tempt me. But on Father's Day, it was welcome. Problem with pancakes, if you eat too many, you go back to sleep. That's not a bad thing. You know what? If you're just trying to get a restful day, but giant stack of pancakes, you'll be sleeping within the next couple of hours.
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5: Scattered light showers are possible early this morning, but they should clear out here by mid-morning. And then after that, it will be a mostly cloudy day. Temperatures only reaching up into the lower 70s, and the humidity will be low. Overnight, we'll see more chances of spotty showers that will linger into early Monday. From the First Alert 6 Weather Center, I'm meteorologist Bo Fogel.
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Well, you know, some cities a little bit dirtier than others, but some top the list. They figured out the dirtiest cities in America. You want to know who's at number one? I'll tell you, coming up in two songs right now, Sugarland, there's something more.

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0: This is 93.3 The Wolf. And Toby Keith, a little less talk and a lot more action. My name is Dave Taft, and the good folks over at Lawn Starter have a list they put out every year, America's Dirtiest Cities, to determine a pollution, inadequate living conditions, inadequate waste infrastructure, resident dissatisfaction. They looked at the 500 largest cities in the U.S. and came up with this list. Four of them in California. Corona, California is in there. Ontario, California came in at number five. Number two, Los Angeles, which I thought since we're doing California would be number one, but the dirtiest city in America, according to the folks at Lawn Starter, happens to be San Bernardino. On the flip side, the least dirtiest cities, South Bend, Indiana, Wilmington, North Carolina, and Des Moines, Iowa.
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1: You know, you just can't pass up a talkback request when it comes to George Strait. Tanya, thank you very much. You look so good in love.

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Yeah. Well, at least until Mama says otherwise. 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

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Hey, it's Dave Taft. 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

0: 93.3 The Wolf, Randy Travis, and Digging Up Bones. Dave Taft here. Today is Father's Day. You know, it used to be the day with the most collect phone calls, but nobody does collect phone calls anymore now, unless, you know, you're calling from jail. But in another act, I think this is disrespectful, because I bet you at Mother's Day, that's the only thing they're celebrating. Get this, today, Father's Day, but it's also International Yoga Day, International Lambrusco Day, Go Skateboarding Day, National Selfie Day, National Smoothie Day, and I do like the fact that it's also National Cookie Dough Day.
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1: It's a 93.3 The Wolf, Omaha area weather update.
2: Scattered light showers are possible early this morning, but they should clear out here by mid-morning. And then after that, it will be a mostly cloudy day. Temperatures only reaching up into the lower 70s, and the humidity will be low. Overnight, we'll see more chances of spotty showers that will linger into early Monday. From the First Alert 6 Weather Center, I'm meteorologist Bo Fogle.
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This is the day you're on the same list as George Strait, Alan Jackson, Garth Brooks, and Dierks Bentley. 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
1: Brooks and Dunn and Brand New Man. Well, how about a brand new rule for men? We've heard the argument over the years, and it's never really been successfully argued that if men can go topless, why can't women? Well, a few towns in France, where it is legal to sunbathe topless, have decided to say, nope, enough is enough. Women, you are absolutely right. If the men go topless, they need to put clothes on too. They say there's about 20 towns in the country that are now drawing a line on bare torsos, and it seems that number is growing. The concerns are basic hygiene and decency. And they say if you decide to rip off your shirt, you can be slapped with a fine, and it's not cheap, $175.
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0: It's Omaha's 93.3 The Wolf. Got another talkback mic request. When you're listening on the iHeartRadio app, click the talkback microphone button there. Let us know what you want to hear. Kenny did it. That's why we're playing this one for the Charlie Daniels Band.
1: Down to Georgia, he was looking for a soul to steal. He was in a bind because he was way behind and he was willing to make a deal. When he came across this young man sewing on a fiddle and playing it hot, and the devil jumped up on a hickory stump and said, "Boy, let me tell you what, I guess you didn't know it, but I'm a fiddle player too, and if you'd care to take a dare, I'll make a bet with you. Now you play pretty good fiddle, boy, but give the devil his due. I bet a fiddle of gold against your soul because I think I'm better than you." The boy said, "My name's Johnny, and it might be a sin, but I'll take your bet, you're gonna regret, 'cause I'm the best as ever been."

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1: Doug's Bentley, free and easy down the road I go. 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Where are you going? What's the destination? You know what? You want to go to the ocean? Do you want to go to the mountains? Do you want to go to the plains? Do you want to go to a scenic location? Would you like to go to something very public like Disney World or Disneyland? The 250K USA giveaway is all about it. Where do you want to go on vacation? 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Get out there and see this great country of ours. 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
20: It's a 93.3 The Wolf, Omaha area weather update.
21: Scattered light showers are possible early this morning, but they should clear out here by mid-morning. And then after that, it will be a mostly cloudy day. Temperatures only reaching up into the lower 70s and the humidity will be low. Overnight, we'll see more chances of spotty showers that will linger into early Monday. From the First Alert 6 Weather Center, I'm meteorologist Beau Fogel.
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0: 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I'm Dave Taft, and if you want to be a part of the show, while you're listening on the iHeartRadio app, remember, tap the talkback mic, record your message, song requests, shout-outs, or just your thoughts. 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

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Have you been paying attention to World Cup soccer? 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Something happened in Boston, and I can't believe it. 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
1: There's Tim McGraw and Faith Hill, and it's your love. So World Cup soccer, are you on board? It's a big party. It really is. In fact, in Boston last weekend, they had a game, Scotland taking on Haiti. Scotland won. Scottish fans took to the streets, decided to party. They went to bars, they went to restaurants, took a trip to Fenway Park, all of this in Boston. They drank the town dry. They said the Sam Adams Tap Room, people there drank four times as much beer as they would normally see during a holiday weekend, drank it dry. Folks at Hennessy said they tripled the amount that they would do on a St. Patrick's Day. Bars and restaurants all said tapped out. No beer left. Going to have to restock for the next game, I guess.
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0: 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Thank you so much, Julia. It's Kenny Rogers.
1: 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We were both too tired to sleep, so we took turns of staring

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0: 93.3, the Wolf Country's greatest hits. Alabama and Dixieland delight. The Dave Taft here, being Father's Day, that means I get to pick what's for dinner. My family's not too happy about it. You think about it. You get to pick what's for dinner. You're going all out, picking something special, maybe a special restaurant, maybe a big old thick porterhouse steak. That would be really good. Some fancy seafood, because I do love my seafood. I just went with a hamburger. That's all I want. Just a plain old hamburger, a little cheese on top, all the toppings, you know, the ketchup, the mustard, the mayo, and the onions, pickles, lettuce, and tomato. Maybe I'll grill the bun up a little bit to make it special.
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1: Mostly cloudy skies will continue for the rest of the evening with temperatures cooling down into the mid-50s. To start the new work week, we'll see Monday be mostly cloudy with temperatures in the mid-70s. Humidity will be mild and a stray shower is possible early and late in the day with a better chance of storms on Tuesday. From the First Alert 6 Weather Center, I'm meteorologist Bo Fogle.
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0: Omaha's very own 93.3 The Wolf. Mark Chestnut, and it's a little too late. Dave Taft here. You know, they came out with a list of the dirtiest cities in America. In California, you got a little bit of scrubbing to do. You were four of the top 10, including a number one and number two on the list. Corona, California at number 10. Ontario, California at number five. I see Phoenix on here. Jersey City, Jersey. Las Vegas at number nine. Reading, Pennsylvania, oddly enough. Detroit came in at number three. In the top two, Los Angeles at number one, San Bernardino, California. By the way, on the flip side, the least dirty city, that would be South Bend.
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93.3 The Wolf. I was thinking about the last 3 hours, the last end of hour request. We had Charlie Daniels Band, Devil Went Down to Georgia, Kenny Rogers and the Gambler. Here's another big one, Dolly Parton.

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1: Darius Rucker, don't think I don't think about it. You did remember you were thinking Father's Day today, right? 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
20: It's a 93.3 The Wolf, Omaha area weather update.
21: Mostly cloudy skies will continue for the rest of the evening with temperatures cooling down into the mid-50s. To start the new work week, we'll see Monday be mostly cloudy with temperatures in the mid-70s. Humidity will be mild and a stray shower is possible early and late in the day with a better chance of storms on Tuesday. From the First Alert 6 Weather Center, I'm meteorologist Bo Fogle.
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Now, would you rather be a pickup man or a minivan man? A couple ways you can read it. This is the title, Pickup Man.

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Bob Pickett here. Check out the all-new Heroes and Villains, The Art of the Disney Costume Showcase at the Durham Museum now through October the 19th. There's 70 costumes of some beloved Disney characters like Cinderella and Captain Jack Sparrow. We'll see you there. 93.3

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17: 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321. 321. 321. 321. 321. 321. 321. 321. 321. 321. 321. 321. 321. 321. 321. 321. 321. 321. 321. 321. 321. 321. 321. 321. 321. 321. 321. 321. 321. 321. 321. 321. 321. 321. 321. 321. 321. 321. 321. 321. 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
26: Number 5, North Carolina remains alive in the College World Series after disposing of Oklahoma 6-2 in Game 2 of the College World Series. The winner of Game 3 on Monday will be the national champion. Elsewhere, the Twins top the Diamondbacks 4-2 on the road to take the rubber match this afternoon. And Serena Williams is back at Wimbledon. She will compete in the ladies' singles after accepting a wild card invitation. I'm Daryl Joyner.
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1: You know, in less than 2 weeks, what he's going to do on the 4th of July? 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He's got one of those, yeah. 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